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Kiss 108, it's Olivia partying with you in the studio. Happy Saturday night. Happy long weekend. I'm getting the party started right now with a little T-Swift, The Fate of Ophelia on Kiss 108.

this one away. We got to give it up to my girl, Olivia Rodrigo. She just made history with her Daisy Chain all-female lineup festival. It was absolutely incredible. Went down last weekend in California. She raised over $20 million to go towards women's charities. Yes, Liv.

happy Saturday night. Happy Labor Day weekend. I am totally in denial that summer is basically over, but it's okay, because Kiss 108 is commercial-free all Labor Day on Monday. Don't worry about the playlist. We got you, babes.

Kiss 108, Boston's number one hit music station. Harry Styles is taking over the American girls. He is at Madison Square Garden for his 30-night run, which is absolutely crazy. But the rumors have been swirling that Harry Styles is bringing his Together tour to more places in the United States. I don't know. I really don't know. I guess time will tell.

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1: And he's closing out Kiss 108's best summer ever with two sold-out Gillette Stadium shows this weekend. That's what I like.
2: That's what I like. Lily in Lowell.
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4: Hi, Lily.
2: Congratulations. You are the grand prize winner.
3: Thank you so much. I'm so excited, guys. 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
2: Have you ever seen Bruno Mars live?
3: No. Oh. 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
2: Just mind-blowing. And as the grand prize winner, we're putting you right up front.
3: Oh, my God. That's so amazing. I'm so excited. I can't wait.
2: You'll both love Bruno Mars in concert.
3: 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I love Kiss, so I'm very, very happy. Thank you.
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Olivia Rodrigo making history last weekend with her Daisy Chains All Women's Lineup Festival out in California. She raised over $20 million for women's charities.

Kiss went away. Bruno Mars taking over Boston while Gillette Stadium. He is there tonight and tomorrow night for his romantic tour. He also brought a Bruno Mars Hello Kitty pop-up shop to Boston right on Boylston Street. Absolutely adorable. I got to check it out yesterday. If you want a sneak peek, head on over to our Instagram at Kiss108 to check it out.

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Samba right here has easily become one of my favorite new artists. His latest album is absolutely incredible. He writes all of his own music. 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

Ariana Grande finished her Eternal Sunshine tour the other night in London, and she had said previously once she finished this tour, she was going to take a step back from the public spotlight. And we are wishing you the best, Ari.

This one away. You know what's crazy to me is that Billie Eilish was a huge Justin Bieber fan growing up, and Billie's brother got married this weekend, and Justin Bieber was at the wedding.

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1: And he's closing out Kiss 108's best summer ever with two sold-out Gillette Stadium shows this weekend. That's
2: what I like. That's what I like. Lily in Lowell.
3: Good morning.
4: Hi, Lily.
2: Congratulations. You are the grand prize winner.
3: Thank you so much. I'm so excited, guys. Thank you.
2: Have you ever seen Bruno Mars live?
3: No. Oh. I'm very excited.
2: Just mind-blowing. And as the grand prize winner, we're putting you right up front.
3: Oh, my God. That's so amazing. I'm so excited. I can't wait.
2: You'll both love Bruno Mars in concert.
3: I'm so excited. I love Kiss, so I'm very, very happy. Thank you.

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3: 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Now the pressure

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1: Boston, thanks for partying with me on this Saturday night. It is a long weekend, so we got some more partying to do. Don't you worry. 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I'll be hanging with you Monday night. See you then. I can't.

Yeah.

0: It's going to be a great hang. I can't wait for you all to see it. 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
1: And he's closing out Kiss 108's best summer ever with two sold-out Gillette Stadium shows this weekend. That's what I like.
2: 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Lily in Lowell.
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2: 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You are the grand prize winner.
3: 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I'm so excited, guys. Thank you.
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2: Just mind-blowing. 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
1: 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That's what I love.
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3: 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Thank you.
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0: From WBZ News Radio in Boston, this is New England Weekend. Each week right here, we come together, talk about all the topics important to you and the place where you live. Happy Labor Day weekend to you. Hope you're having a great weekend. It's great to have you with us, too. I'm Nicole Davis. This time around, we're focusing on efforts in Western Mass to help some animals who could use a lot of extra love. They are getting it at the Berkshire Farm Sanctuary in Peru. Right now, the sanctuary is working hard to open what they call the Old Dog Inn. This is a dedicated, cozy haven for senior dogs to give them a soft place to land. And they'll have warm beds, proper medical care, fireplaces to lay in front of instead of a cold shelter floor. Founder Dory Schofield is here to tell us all about it and how you can help them make this a reality. After that, school's back in session around most of the state at this point. It is a fun time for students and teachers to reconnect. There's a lot of stress, though, when it comes to finances. Teachers each year frequently find themselves reaching into their own pockets as they deal with a rising cost of living and also painful budget cuts. There's a new state resource hoping to ease the burden a bit for educators, connecting them to discounts all over the Commonwealth. Education Secretary Steve Zreich is on the show this week, and he's got details on that. The next time you're considering bringing home a furry friend, you might hear the phrase, adopt, don't shop, and that might take you to your local shelter instead of your local pet shop. When you get there, though, there are plenty of litters of kittens and puppies bouncing around, super cute, they want a fresh start. Other animals there, too, could use a fresh start, and we're talking about senior dogs this time. They might be a little bit gray, move a little slower, they might have more complex medical needs than a puppy would, and that means they often get overlooked when all they really want for their remaining days is a soft place to rest. In Western Massachusetts, a home for them is coming together with help from people all over the country, and it's happening at the Berkshire Farm Sanctuary. This is over in a town called Peru, and it's a nonprofit rescue working on a new safe haven called the Old Dog Inn. It's quite the project. Let's learn all about it now with Dory Schofield. She is the founder of the sanctuary. Dory, you have been rescuing animals for decades. It is so good to have you here. I've got to know, what got you interested in saving animals like this?
1: Well, it all started in way back when, in 2000. Actually, 1994, I incorporated for a Save a Pet Animal Rescue on Long Island. Since then, I have been I've always been rescuing my whole life. It's just one of those things. You either got it or you don't, and I got it big time. But anyway, we started Save a Pet Animal Rescue, and in 2020, we opened up a shelter. 2000, we opened up a shelter on Long Island for companion animals. As the years went by, I have just such a passion and compassion for farm animals that are used, abused, factory farmed, homeless, left to die in yards. Mm-hmm. So I wanted to do something to help them. So in 2019, we have a house in Beckett, Massachusetts, a little lake house that's been in my family forever. Mm-hmm. And I started looking up there because property on Long Island was, it would be $1 zillion. There's no way I could do it here. So we started looking, and I said, well, it's New England. There's going to be so many properties with barns and fencing and everything we need. Well, I was wrong. There's no more barns that I know of that still are active and haven't been turned into garages or apartments or knocked down or totally dilapidated. So, yeah, I thought, oh, we're going to have our choice. Finally, my realtor found this property in Peru, Massachusetts, which I never heard of, and I've been in the Berkshires for 30-something years, and I fell in love with the property, and it had a barn that was doable, renovatable, or whatever you want to say, that we could work on. And since then, we have created 3 barns. They're all full, and we just keep growing slowly. I won't take on more than we can handle because, God forbid, there's an emergency and we have to go to Tufts. We have to be able to pay for that animal and whatever it needs. We started out with two baby goats that were going to slaughter, and they were our first residents. Now we have goats, sheep, pigs, donkeys, and we are getting ready to get some more horses or equine as we just fenced in a big area. Now, that being said, back to my roots with Save a Pet, I have been forever pulling dogs off the kill lists and high kill shelters, and I always feel bad for the senior dogs. They get the least chance of survival. Yeah. And they all have a story to tell. Some of them had wonderful lives, but their owners died and they wound up in the shelter. And their lives are not guaranteed. I've always had a soft spot for the senior dogs, and I've always wanted to do something for them, inspired by two of the dogs that I rescued when I was in Mexico that are both of them are paralyzed from the waist down.
2: Oh,
1: and yeah, so they have made their home with us, and I will have them forever. And because I don't want to split them up, they have to stay together. So it's either you're going to take two handicapped dogs or none. And so far that hasn't happened.
2: Yeah.
1: But anyway, so when you first get to the sanctuary, we have what was a workshop, like a wood shop. The last owner did woodworking. Okay. So it's kind of like a big garage. So we're working on renovating that. And started, you know, in the nice weather, getting the outside done. We needed a new roof, new siding, windows. It didn't even have windows. It had just like those little tiny basement windows.
2: Yeah.
1: And I wanted to get a bay window. So in my head, I can envision the couch in front of it and the dogs looking out the window at the pasture.
2: Yeah.
1: And so we began this project in the spring. We're in September now, and we're going to start renovating the inside during the cold weather.
2: Okay.
1: So slowly but surely, I'm hoping, you know, we're raising funds, and I'm hoping that by the springtime we'll be able to do a ribbon cutting and start helping some of these senior dogs. And our slogan is they can stay a bit or stay for life. Mm. So they will be for adoption. There's a lot of people like me who love to see your dog. So I ultimately would love to see every dog in a home. But if not, they'll stay with us for the remainder of their lives.
2: Yeah. What will you provide for them while they're there? Is this going to be, you mentioned this is going to be more of a home if they need it for the rest of their life. But what will life look like for these senior pups when they're there?
1: So life for these pups is going to be like they're living in a home.
2: Mm.
1: I am going to have indoor-outdoor kennels because I have to be able to, you know, separate dogs if there's an issue, or, you know, I have to be able to, you know, prepare for dogs that don't get along and stuff.
2: Sure.
1: But we're going to have a regular, like a living room with a fireplace and a TV and furniture. And we're going to have a medical room, quarantine area, and a medical table for our veterinarian to do exams and checkups and whatever the animals need. And all our senior dogs get full dentals. Every single one of them needs it.
2: Great.
1: Dentals, you know, they'll get heartworm tested, vaccinations, microchipped, and get as healthy as we can get them so they can live a comfortable life, whether they stay with us forever or they get adopted.
2: Okay. When you are looking for adopters, who are you working with? Local shelters or just kind of putting them up on social media and saying, this is a great dog, come take a look?
1: Everything. So thankfully, I do have Save a Pet Animal Rescue, so we have a pretty big presence there, and I'll have them on both websites, Berkshire Farm website and the Save a Pet Animal Rescue website, and of course, social media, which is social media has been such a great tool to find homes for animals. It's really been a lifesaver for many.
2: Running not just one rescue in New York on Long Island, you've got two rescues, mm-hmm. essentially, interstate rescues. And that to me mm-hmm. is the epitome of a labor of love. But then you add the Old Dog Inn. And how much support do you have? You say you've got some donations. Tell me about your support system here.
1: So I tell you, it's harder with the farm animals because, you know, they are sanctuary residents. So once an animal is safe, people don't tend to donate.
2: Right.
1: They're safe. I don't need to donate. But the ongoing care is exorbitant for the farm animals, and it will be also for the dogs. So I am giving it to God because he told me to do this. So I'm expecting it to be successful.
2: Well, hopefully we can get some donations in to help with the Old Dog Inn at the very least. And tell me what you need to make this happen. You said the construction's already underway. What do you need from people in the Berkshires around Massachusetts? How can they help?
1: Oh, well, obviously donations. And donations can be in the monetary form or in labor form. If somebody, like right now, we have to put a bathroom in with a full tub for the dogs. And we have a rinky-dink, icky setup right now, just like an old wood shop garage bathroom.
2: Yeah, yeah.
1: So I have to find somebody that is reasonably priced, because you know what a bathroom could cost.
2: Mm-hmm.
1: It could be $20,000 for all I know, and we don't have that kind of money. Mm-hmm. Absolutely. We are definitely hand-to-mouth. So we need talented people. We need, right now we don't need dog food or any of that yet. Mm-hmm. But we always need support for the farm animals, even if it's treats from our Amazon wish list. Every little bit helps. Even if you donate $5, it makes a difference. Imagine if 500 people donating $5, you know?
2: Mm-hmm.
1: It would truly change the lives of the animals. I always say, they say money can't buy happiness. Well, it can for the rescued animals because it gives them a safe haven.
2: Yeah,
1: sure does. We can't do it without the donations.
2: No, and you've got you mentioned the $5. You've got, what is it, the hay for the day thing. You're feeding an animal for a day so you can get yourself something when you're out and about, go to Dunk's or whatever, and then get a goat some hay and then know that you fed that animal for the day.
1: Absolutely. We do have a hay for a day fundraiser. Our bales of hay are only $6 each. So anybody that donates, that's bale of hay. And that's, we just love that because we go through a lot of hay, Nicole, a lot of hay.
2: I'm sure you do. I mean, the farmers around must know, okay, Dory's coming. We need more hay here. Let's get it coming.
1: Yes, yes. It's all donation-based and community-based and volunteer-based. And, you know, we have a lot of good people in the area. Mm-hmm. It's a big county, and you can get to it fairly easy. I mean, we're just south of Pittsfield, so that's not far for a lot of people in that city. Mm-hmm. And, you know, to our southeast is Worthington, and then on the other side is Lenox and Stockbridge and Beckett and Washington. Mm-hmm. So we'll always need volunteers. We need them for the farm animals, and we will definitely need them for the Old Dog Inn.
2: Yeah, and as fall in the Berkshires, you know, the leaves start to change. I'm sure the property just gets so beautiful that time of year. So even people who want to come from my part of the state and come visit, I'm sure you'd love some volunteers there too.
1: Absolutely. And if anybody wants just to tour the property, they can give us a call. Our phone number's on the website, or they can email us, and we're happy to set it up.
2: Okay, great. So one more thing I did want to mention, you've got the Barn Buddy membership. If somebody's listening, maybe they can't make it out there to help put the Old Dog Inn together. Tell me about the Barn Buddy membership if somebody wants to sign up for that.
1: Sure. If you want to be a Barn Buddy, it's like $25 a month. You get to pick the animal. You get your certificate for that animal and updates on that animal. I'm actually having a Barn Buddy meeting tonight with
2: of
1: my board members, so we can make sure we really want to promote that, because to know that say Beanie the goat has, you know, money for vetting, treats, hay, that makes it's just amazing. It's just, that's one animal that has a sponsor.
2: Yeah.
1: You know, you could just do a one-time sponsor or be a monthly born buddy and come and visit your animal. Absolutely. We would encourage that.
2: Yeah, you've got so many adorable animals. I'm looking at the website right now. You've got like Corky, the little spotted pig. You've got Sean, literally Sean the sheep. I love Shaun the Sheep movies, so that's so appropriate. You've got Billy and Skipper, you've got Hazel, and Lord Finley the pig. I mean, there's so many great animals here. How could you not want to be a friend to one of them?
1: Absolutely. And, you know, the sponsorships and the barn buddies, it helps with the animals, like the pigs. The pigs are the most destructive critters I've ever rescued in my life. So if you're a barn buddy from a lady or Finley, they're the big Yorkshire pigs. That helps fix their housing, their fencing. Finley made his own big hole in the ground pool.
2: And, oh my gosh.
1: You know, anything and everything supports them. I have one employee. That's it. Yeah. Everybody else is a volunteer. So it's all the money goes to the animals. And I'm very excited for every dollar we get.
2: I'm excited for the work you're doing. And as we come into the fall and winter, these animals are going to be nice and warm and cozy and cared for, both in New York and in the Berkshires.
1: Our barns are heated. So we go through $10,000 a winter to heat the barns to keep them above freezing, because it is really cold in that whole Massachusetts is. But Peru is a little extra cold.
2: Yeah.
1: It's way up there.
2: Yeah, you're nestled in there.
1: It's a lot of money goes into heating the barns.
2: BerkshireFarmSanctuary.org. This is the Old Dog Inn that you're working to put together, the shelter for senior dogs. And I'm assuming you're on social media as well, if people want to connect that way.
1: Oh, yes, we are. We're at Berkshire Farm Sanctuary on Instagram and Facebook.
2: All right, great.
1: And we're on Twitter also.
2: Perfect.
1: Yeah. I just want everybody to

0: launched earlier this year during Teacher Appreciation Week, but let's talk about it now. Dr. Stevens Reich, the Education Secretary here in Massachusetts, is with us on the show this week. Secretary, good to have you here. First and foremost, as we get back to class, what are you seeing? How's it going so far?
1: Yeah, a lot of excitement and energy in my own household as my kids went back to school this yesterday.
0: Yeah.
1: There's a lot of optimism for the upcoming school year. What I love about being in public schools and schools in general is that there's a new chapter every year. Everybody gets to start anew, but at the same time, excited to see teachers, excited to see their friends, and parents are also excited that they had their fill of summer and it's time to get back to learning.
0: Yeah, what is it, that Staples commercial? It's the most wonderful time of the year. It's like, I love you, but get out.
1: Right. That's right.
0: Gotta love it. And the schools are definitely ready to have the kids back, I think. A lot of teachers are telling me in my life that they're saying, look, a few months without my kids, that's fine, but it's time for us to really dive back in.
1: Yeah, no, I think that's right. Labor Day is a little later this year. I know that for a lot of schools, there was, a number of snow days last school year extended the year a bit. But I think people had their fill of summer. And, we have some of the most talented educators in the nation. And our schools are some of the strongest, safest, most academically rigorous places. I just commend everybody for the hard work and the preparation. And I think people are, ready to have a very successful school year.
0: For sure. So let's talk about getting our teachers ready with everything they need, because obviously there are funding concerns all over the Commonwealth. Mm-hmm. We can't deny that. That is just a major issue.
1: Yep.
0: But you've got the Educator Discounts Directory. This was launched a little bit earlier this year. Tell me a little bit about what this is and what you offer.
1: Yeah, this came out of the Early Education Task Force, which is a series of different secretariats, leaders across the sector to really focus on our early education system. And out of that conversations came, what can we do to better support our educators? Obviously, there's not a ton of perks in the profession as is, right? I mean, folks work really hard. They invest so much of their time, energy, sometimes their resources. We want to do whatever we can to support, some of the most critical members of our communities, right, and our educators. And so this recommendation came out before I even transitioned to the secretariat, but to my role. But what a really, I think, powerful message to send. I know there's a lot of organizations that offer discounts and incentives to educators, but it's hard to find it right in one place. And the idea that there's a state directory and that participating organizations can determine what discounts they want to offer and it would be in one central location, mm-hmm. and that educators could find it on our mass.gov page or on one single site, I think is incredibly useful, practical, and sends a powerful message. Mm-hmm. I think the other piece of it that I think is that this is also extended to all educators, not just K-12. I think traditionally a lot of the focus has gone to our K-12 educators, rightfully so, but we also have really dedicated professionals, educators who are working with our youngest learners, right? And the task force recommendation for this directory was also to include all educators who work with our youngest learners as well.
0: Yeah, look, every dollar counts right now when inflation is just skyrocketing and we're struggling to keep food on the table. I was doing some research, actually, before I talked to you. Something about 95% of public school teachers spend at least some of their own money on classroom supplies, and they don't always get reimbursed. So you're talking about everything from like pencils and paper and glue, just kind of trying to fill up the gaps there. But also you've got to decorate the classroom. You want to make it fun. You want to get the kids a few trinkets and things like that. But it does add up. So this really is seeming like a pretty helpful option for teachers who just want to save a couple bucks here and there.
1: Or also to enrich themselves, right? Like to have discounts to help. I mean, teachers are always looking for professional growth and learning opportunities in different organizations. I love that the Mass Cultural Council has been a part of this and has helped, secure that discounts to different museums and other learning organizations that can help teachers, be better informed in the information that they deliver their students as well. So I think you're absolutely right. I mean, it is a, there are finite resources and we need to do everything we can. We know that this isn't the this isn't going to solve

0: all the fiscal challenges that schools have, and we're working on right now revising the foundation, the budget formula. And there's a review commission looking at how we fund public schools right now. Mm-hmm. The governor just made $100 million available, or is proposing to make $100 million available to districts, you know, in a one-time for this upcoming school year. We're hoping to get the support of the legislature. Mm-hmm. All of that because we know that these are trying times for school districts who are grappling with, you know, as you said, rising costs, declining enrollment, mm-hmm. and the needs of our young people continue to rise, and we want to make sure we provide them with the experience they deserve.
1: Sure, and you've got technology, which costs money too. I mean, AI is Absolutely. All over the place. You've got every other kid has a Chromebook at this point, and it does add up pretty quickly to make sure that these kids have everything they need as this technology changes so quickly.
0: No doubt, and we've got to keep pace, and and we want to make sure our educators are prepared to do just that.
1: Yeah. So let's talk quickly about declining enrollment, because this is a problem mm-hmm. we're seeing all over the Commonwealth. What do you think is going on here? I mean, obviously, I think it's a generational thing. A lot of families are choosing not to yeah. have children, millennials, people my age in our 40s. And, you know, mm-hmm. how is the state kind of trying to grapple with this? And what are your thoughts on moving forward with this issue?
0: Yeah, it's a real issue. I mean, the reality is there are declining birth rates, and we've seen that for the last few years, really the last decade, and that's not going to that trend doesn't look like it's necessarily going to change.
1: Right.
0: We also what's most significant and most recent is the decline in immigration.
1: Mm-hmm.
0: You know, having been a superintendent just a few months ago in Salem, I know that the number of students we would typically get coming to us from outside the country has really declined. And that's has a real impact, both in terms of, enrollment and resources attached to that, but also just a big part of the fabric of our school systems is that we welcome all. And it's part of what makes our system so rich is having young people join us at all times of the year. So those are real challenges. I think this is part of what the Foundation Review Committee needs to look at, is that this is, we can forecast out what this is going to be for the foreseeable future. And we've got to make sure that we take that into account. We've got to help districts think about ways to consolidate some of their resources as enrollment, declines. How do we, how do we figure out how to adjust, right? How to right size for those changes in a way that doesn't, disrupt the education for the students that we, that we currently have in our system. But it's definitely something that's, high on our list of supporting school districts, both in K-12 and higher education as well.
1: Yeah, you talk about urban areas. You said you were leading up education in Salem, one of our bigger cities, mm-hmm. Boston, Fall River, all these cities around
0: right.
1: the Commonwealth who are trying to deal with, okay, we have to consolidate these resources. Sometimes we have, buildings that are 100 years old, that it's time for them to, they were well past their useful life. So you're looking around and you're trying to do essentially a survey and consolidate where you can, but you don't want to deprive people in their neighborhoods of educational resources. That's got to be a difficult balance to try to strike there.
0: That's right. And there's a lot of emotion involved with that for different communities, a lot of pride in the schools. Again, we're the birthplace of public education. People feel so strongly about their schools and their communities and the yeah. history that is connected to our organizations and our educational organizations. And so, part of it is supporting districts to have those conversations in respectful, thoughtful ways that help to accelerate what they're trying to do and not take away from what has, been a really strong experience for young people.
1: So what are you looking forward to this school year as you really kind of settle into the job, settle into the school year? What's on
0: yeah.
1: your agenda here?
0: Well, I have to say, I wish everybody could have the experience that I'm having is to visit our educational institutions across the state, both in early education, K-12 and higher ed. There's so much great work happening. And, for the last 25 plus years, I've been connected to a community, a school. And while it was incredible work, this has really opened my eyes to what amazing things are happening across mm-hmm. the Commonwealth. And part of my role is to try to highlight some of that. I mean, I don't think people realize, the innovation, the dedication, and just the creativity that our educators have, our school districts, our communities have. In this is a state that really cares about kids and really cares about

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1: Seacrest with you, counting them down on this Labor Day weekend. Today, Jonas Brothers chatting about their new single. Dwayne Rock Johnson joins us, talk about his track on the companion album to the movie Moana. Plus, newcomer Stella Lefty continues to climb with her viral hit right now. Let's go. Why wait? Justin Bieber kicks it off at number 40. This is American Top 40. Here's Daisies.

JB there, Seacrest here. So before we get to the rest of the chart, here's a reminder of how we left it a week ago at number three. This one, Dracula. Makes me feel like Dracula. Number two, Olivia, Drop Dead. And last week, number one. On top for 2 weeks, Bruno Mars. That's where we were. Here's where we're going. 3900's Golden.

38 Orbiter, Noah Kahan on AT40. Well, the MTV Video Music Awards are set for later this month, and a bunch of AT40 artists are up for Song of the Year. Swim by BTS, Golden by Huntrix, and Olivia Dean's Man I Need, and this one, Ray, Where Is My Husband, AT40 Extra.

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1: Coming up next,
0: Zara Larsson bounces back up five notches, and so does Alex Warren. Alex has our longest running hit, 72 weeks straight ahead.
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14: Just a few hits into the countdown. Now, Summer has seen his career skyrocket over the last year, and for his next tour, he's upgrading from theaters to arenas. He just announced his Are You The Reason tour, which will take him across North America with 37 dates starting in Vancouver on the 29th and wrapping on November 23rd at New York's Madison Square Garden. We have the full list of dates posted at AmericanTop40.com, so you can find out when they're coming to your city. Now here's one of his multiple chart entries, Somber 37.

25 to 35 for Zara Larsson. All right, Olivia Dean says that sometimes when she's writing music, she gets caught up thinking about how whatever she makes will be listened to and dissected by thousands of people. So to maintain her authenticity and her love for being creative, she tries to experiment in other art forms like drawing, whatever else she can do, so she can make something without worrying about the final product. People all over the world love this finished version. It's called A Couple Minutes, AT40 on the Verge track.

UConn taking 33 on AT40. Now, let me get to Akon, a legend of the world of R&B. He says his next project is headed in a country direction, which sounds like an unexpected move, but Akon says he feels right at home in the genre. He revealed that most of his songs are actually inspired by country music, because when he came to the U.S. from Africa, he didn't even know what hip-hop was. So country and reggae was what he listened to. No word yet on when his next album will be ready. Here's a track from his latest, Ringtone 32.

down 3-31. That's Kehlani. Well, we still have a couple of weeks before the official first day of fall, but people are getting a head start on sweater weather because this song just hit 1 billion views on YouTube. The Neighborhood, 1840 Extra.

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0: We're 10 hits into the countdown. And Blackpink just celebrated their 10th anniversary, and the members made a big announcement. That means a lot of music is on the way. I'll tell you more after 30. Fever Dream, Alex

26 on AT40. All right, Martin Garrix has collaborated with a bunch of big artists, Usher, Khalid, and Madonna, but one of his latest tracks was made with members of the Rock and Roll Hall of Fame, the legendary U2. The band is actually longtime friends of Martin Garrix, and after he produced a track for one of their albums, they teamed up on a song called Fireflies. We got it for you posted at americantop40.com. There's another one of his superstar collaborations with Ed Sheeran. Repeat it, number 25.

Repeat It. There is Martin Garrix and Ed Sheeran on AT40, taking 25. All right, Bailey Littrell started his career as a country artist, but recently he switched up his style and started making pop music like his dad, Brian Littrell, from the Backstreet Boys. And Bailey said he was drawn to pop music after he realized there were no limits to what he could make. So be it. AT40 on the Verge track. I'm

Ariana Grande. Check this. It's up 13 spots to 23. Our fastest rising song of the week. We are just a few hits away from the top 20. And Bella Kay just released her debut album titled My Reckless Abandon. And if people are listening for the first time, she strongly suggests waiting until the sun goes down. She always believes that the best time to listen to her music is at night or at dusk. And ideally in the car, driving with the windows down, because it's the perfect ambiance for songs like this. I love it. I love it. I love it. 22. I like people.

0: Jetty.
1: There's Bella Kay on AT40 at number 22. And here's another one of the three hits from Somber on the chart this weekend. Homewrecker. It's 21.

1940 and Home Wrecker, Somber at number 21. Well, the new single from Jason Derulo is a global hit because it brings together DJ Goya from Romania and a singer named Melody from Brazil. And, of course, Jason representing America. This one all

0: Love Me Not in the request spot for Lowe in Southern California. 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
0: We're halfway to number one. Now, Stella Lefty just released her debut album titled Long Way Home. And next year, she's taking the new songs out on the road with a headlining tour. She has shows lined up all across North America starting in January 2027. But fans are most excited about a date early in the run because on January 17th, she's playing a city that inspired her first hit on the countdown, Boston 20. On a

0: Can't get out of it.
1: Earrings, Malcolm Todd, 18. All right, Meek. Meek is a singer and a songwriter who has a good shot at scoring her first hit on our chart. But this has been the plan since day one. She said that if you asked her at 5 years old what she wanted to be when she grew up, she would have said she wanted to be a pop star and then held on to that dream as she went through school, learning as much as she could about songwriting and production, which helped her write what could be her AT40 debut. Here it is, Fabulous, an American Top 40 on the Verge track. I just-

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3: We're inside your top 20. Dwayne The Rock Johnson is a champion wrestler. He's one of the highest grossing actors of all time. He's a Disney legend, and now he's taking on a completely new challenge by exploring the world of music. We'll hear from Dwayne about his debut track from the companion album to Moana after 17. I Just Might, Bruno Mars.

Bruno down 5-17. So Dwayne Johnson, one of his most popular roles from the last few years was character Maui from Disney's Moana in both the animated film and the live-action adaptation. He recorded an original song called Your Dad for the movie's companion album, Moana, Voices Across the Ocean. And here's a little taste. Now you go.

0: chatting with Dwayne Johnson the other day, and he was telling me the song came together as a collaboration with American Idol winner, Yim Tongi. Take a listen.
1: The whole idea behind this was just to create opportunities for artists in the Polynesian genre of music. So we all thought, hey, maybe there's an opportunity for me to sing on this album as well. And I said, okay, let me think about it. So I called Yim Tongi and I said, hey, brother, do you have anything in mind you think may work for me? My pen game as a writer, I'm still learning, but he's an amazing writer. And he said, I think I do. He sent me a song. The song I sing with him is called Your Dad. Now he sent me a song and the name of the song was My Dad. And I listened to it. It's so emotional and so beautiful. And I called him. And what the original song was Ian singing to his little kids, who he's gonna have one day because he's getting married in a couple of months. And it was a song that he's singing to his little kids about his dad, like my dad, who's now in heaven. And he's telling his kids, hey, you know, your grandfather was this amazing man and he did great things, even though he's not here and you don't know him. And then the song then transitions to Ian singing to his dad in heaven. And so I called Ian and I said, I love you. I am not prepared to sing this to my dad. I said, even though he's in heaven and I love him, we had a complicated relationship and I can't do it. Wow. You got to sing from your heart. And I said, but if you're willing to go down this road with me, Ian, can we rewrite this? And I think I could sing it to my daughters and call it Your Dad. And so this song, with the early intention of just, hey, I'd love to join everybody on this album, what an honor, really turned into the most meaningful thing to me. And I am a lucky one to be on this album, but there's so many beautiful songs on this album and I can't wait for people to hear it.
0: You can hear Your Dad in full at americantop40.com. We are at 16. Stupid song, Olivia Rodrigo.

My Body Isn't Ready is somber at 15 on our countdown. Gracie Abrams said the process behind writing this next song was almost trance-like, and she barely remembers making the track at all. She only remembers it being done. Hit the wall, 14.

0: you coming in or what?
1: House tour, Sabrina Carpenter, it's number 12. Well, Khalid has had a successful career so far as a global pop star, but it doesn't surprise anyone back home in El Paso, Texas, because they always knew what happened. In high school, he was voted by his classmates as most likely to go platinum, and since then, he's had 25 platinum singles and 3 diamond certifications, which equal 10 times platinum. And this could be his next track to pull it off. It's a team up with Angie Osim called Something Special. AT40 on the Verge track.

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0: We've made it to the top 10. So last year, The Weeknd said that his album Hurry Up Tomorrow would be the last project he'd release under his stage name. And then he was considering retiring from music altogether. We'll tell you the update on his plan after 10. Justin Bieber, Speed Demon, AT40.

Texas. Ella Langley at 8. So earlier, we played a track by The Beaches that saw a surge in popularity after it was featured in the Prime Video series Off Campus, and another song from the show could make the chart soon. It's the Kid Laroi's 2024 single, Girls. It was played during a dance scene, and after the new interest in the song, he decided to add Kehlani to a remix, and it could land on the countdown any day. Here it is, 1840 on The Verge track, Kid Laroi.

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3: We're moving through your top 10. Now, the Jonas Brothers are bringing their fans back to 2008 with the Burning Up Tour, All Over Again Tour, which recreates the set list and stage show of their first big arena tour. But their latest single is a throwback, too. We'll hear from Joe, Kevin, and Nick all about it. Now, 7, I Knew It, I Knew You, Taylor.

0: 7 on American Top 40. A couple weeks ago, the Jonas Brothers played 3 sold-out shows at Madison Square Garden in New York and transported everyone back to 2008 by performing the same set list as their original Burning Up tour. And at those shows, they debuted their brand new single, Listen When Sad, which reunites the brothers with producer John Fields, who was behind their early albums. When we talked to Nick, Kevin, and Joe the other day, they described how it felt to return to those familiar sounds. Here's Joe Jonas.
1: Being back with John Fields working on this song really immediately transported back. Also, Wook, who played the drums on those records, he played on this record as well. It's just...
2: The shorthand between all of us has been amazing, but seeing Nick and John work in that room, they almost don't have to speak. It's kind of amazing. The shorthand's just absolutely incredible.
3: I think when you made hundreds of songs with somebody, it's natural to kind of lock back in like that, but I didn't expect it to be as seamless as it was, and to get to reteam with John, release this song at this stage of our life and career while we're gearing up for this tour where we're celebrating, you know, what really was our first big tour with the Burning Up tour all over again. And launching the song off that is going to be really special.
0: And now here are the Jonas Brothers, the new single, Listen When Sad, 1840 on the Verge track. Dude.

Ariana Grande, 5, Hate That I Made You Love Me on AT40. The numbers get smaller and the hits get bigger. So Zara Larsson said that typically when an artist releases music, it reaches peak popularity when it's new and then interest gradually declines. But her single Midnight Sun has kept growing and growing with no signs of slowing down because she always believed in it and she knew it was just a matter of time before people caught on. Here she is, Midnight Sun. It's number

that what sets this singer apart from the rest is that he is truly obsessed with music, and he loves tinkering with every small detail of a song to make it the best it can be. That is the level of care and craftsmanship that Bruno Mars puts into hits like this. Risk It All, number 3.

Midnight Sun from Zara at number 4. We're real close to number 1. Now, this next artist is a longtime collaborator with Anderson .Paak, who said that working with him is unlike any other artist.

0: It is There She Is, number one. Congratulations to Olivia Rodrigo. Drop Dead, the number one song, new in that spot on American Top 40. And there you have them, the 40 biggest songs in the land as we kick off September. Thanks for hanging out with us. We're back at it again next week, 40 to 1. Until then, I'll see you weeknights with Vanna White on Wheel of Fortune. Take good care. We'll talk soon.
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0: It's Riley on Kiss 108. Drake May and Anne Michael May are really proving that they are the king and queen of New England. They are part of LL Bean's new ad. They were showing off their acting chops, and it actually made me chuckle a couple times.
1: I mean, being a quarterback is nice and all, but you know what I really love?

Riley on Kiss 108. And I think one of my favorite things about Taylor Swift, besides, you know, her music and just how much she loves her fans and everything, is that she really, truly never forgets her roots. She came from country music. She's been doing country radio interviews all weekend.

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1: It's Riley on Kiss 108. Olivia Rodrigo played a bunch of her songs live at the Grammy Museum recently, and she played Stupid Song. That song goes so hard live, and I'm excited to see her at the TD Garden. She's going to be playing 3 sold-out shows in October.

It's Riley on Kiss 108. Taylor and Travis have added to their family. That's right. They have a dog in addition to Taylor's three cats. The dog is named Wendy, which apparently is after Wendy Peppercorn, you know, the lifeguard from the movie The Sandlot.

0: Kiss 108, Billy and Lisa here. Hope you're having a great Labor Day weekend. 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
0: It's

It's Riley on Kiss 108, and I think a testament to a really good artist is when they can rework any of their songs, and that's what Olivia Rodrigo did at the Grammy Museum recently. She did a completely stripped-down version of her song, The Cure. It sounds so good.

Clarkson bid farewell to The Kelly Clarkson Show, but on her last episode, she proved to us that she is still the queen of covers while singing Golden from K-Pop Demon Hunters, which the original singers have said it is the hardest song to sing live.

It's Riley on Kiss 108. It's a Labor Day weekend, which means that we are officially wrapping up summer. And everybody's been saying what their song of summer is, but every time I hear that term, I just think of Espresso by Sabrina Carpenter. Nobody

It's Riley on Kiss 108. Travis Kelce's podcast, New Heights with his brother Jason, is officially back for a new season. And in their first episode, we got kind of the first glimpse of the wedding. Travis said it was the best night of his life. The only thing that he would change is if he could have made it longer.

0: 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Hope you're having a great Labor Day weekend. 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

0: So Miley Cyrus is in a new era of music. She has officially dropped Cyrus from her last name. She's just going by Miley now. She is up there with Madonna, Adele, Rihanna, Beyonce, people that can get away with that. And I think Sabrina Carpenter is going to be one of those people too.
1: Thank you for dinner, baby.

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Girl, only Tate McRae can move like that. It's Kiss 108.

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0: Kelly Clarkson bid farewell to The Kelly Clarkson Show, but on her last episode, she proved to us that she is still the queen of covers while singing Golden from K-pop Demon Hunters, which the original singers have said it is the hardest song to sing live. Kiss 108.
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1: Taylor and Travis just bought a new house in Ohio, and there are pictures circling. This house is like a castle. It's the nicest house I've ever seen. I'm so glad she's getting her fairy tale ending. It's Kiss 108.

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Battling your ground, karma's on your scent like a bounty hunter. 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Karma takes all my friends to the summit. Karma is the guy on the

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0: Joe, you're on Route 9.
1: Hey, guys. I'm in my car. I'm on my way home to work. 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So thank you.
0: Appreciate you having us on. Yeah, rolling Nas up right now on Kiss.

0: Hey, it is Kiss 108 and Frankie V from the V Bros. Jennifer's in Cambridge. What are you doing tomorrow for Labor Day?
1: I'm actually going to be taking my daughter to college. Uh-huh. It's kind of bittersweet. I'm excited for her, but I'm a little sad for me.
0: I bet. Well, enjoy and congrats on that. And shout out to everybody back at school here in the Boston area. Don't forget the pre-party for Bruno Mars is happening right now with Riley at Splitsville right there at Gillette Stadium with Kiss 108.

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0: It's the Billy and Lisa Show on

Boston's number one hit music station, and Frankie V from the V Bros. Got a few quick shout outs. Eric Oliveira and Marlboro listening in. Joy Fonseca and Hoppington. Jose Goncalves in the Framingham Police Department. Appreciate you all. 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And don't forget, tomorrow for Labor Day, we're commercial free all day long on KISS 108.

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0: 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Hope you're having a great Labor Day weekend. 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

0: So Sarah Zinnaidic, you're throwing an ice cream party for Labor Day tomorrow. Explain.
1: Here's what you do. Okay. Like, set up a table with everybody has to bring at least two toppings.
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0: from the V Bros and Gianna Kiss 108. Denise is in acting. You got a shout out?
1: Oh my God, yes. My best friend Jennifer is getting married in Napa and we're going to do a bachelorette. It's so exciting.
0: So you enjoy Labor Day long weekend in full effect, commercial free all day long tomorrow. I'm getting out of here. I'll be back in with Mikey and Gianna tomorrow afternoon. Until then, enjoy yourself. And if you're headed to Gillette tonight, have a blast at night number 2 of Bruno Mars. Be good.

0: 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It's the KISS Top 30 Countdown with Billy Costa.
1: Well, happy Labor Day weekend, everybody. We always say goodbye to summer with your 30 biggest songs in Boston. We're going to start with the return of Miley Cyrus. She announced a new album and dropped a new single. We've got it on the countdown this week. How about Bruno Mars? Don't forget he's in town this weekend. Two sold-out shows out of Gillette Stadium and a really cool pop-up in Boston. We've got all the info on that, too. Travis Kelce opens up for the first time about the big wedding at Madison Square Garden. We've got that. Also, new music this week from Lisa, Beyonce, Cat's Eye, and yes, that new Miley Cyrus. Let's kick it off with last week's number three song. We gave it to Sabrina Carpenter for a house tour.
2: Thank you for dinner, baby. I had a really great time.

0: you coming in or what?
1: Kiss 108, the Kiss Top 30 Countdown, Labor Day weekend. Sabrina Carpenter, number three in the countdown last week with the house tour. Harry Styles taking a playful jab at Taylor Swift during his Madison Square residency this past week.
2: Madison Square Garden. Home of the world champion, New York Knicks. And then also do weddings.
1: Do you know, I totally forgot that Harry and Taylor Swift dated for a while.
3: Yes.
1: And I saw a picture last week of while they were dating. He looked so young.
3: Yeah.
1: So young.
3: But I believe they're cool. They're on good terms.
1: Absolutely.
3: No bad blood.
1: That was a really cool joke. Anyway, Harry back at Madison Square Garden this weekend on the countdown last week. Harry was the runner-up at number two with American Girls.

Kiss 108, the Kiss Top 30 Countdown, the Labor Day weekend special, the Kiss Top 30 Countdown. That's Samba right there, back to Friends at number 29. And don't forget, coming to Boston, the TD Garden, November 18th. The countdown continues with Audrey Hobart, and Sue Me is number 28.

Kiss Run Away, the Kiss Top 30 Countdown. Sabrina Carpenter, Busy Woman, number 27 on the countdown. Ella Langley paying tribute to Dolly Parton this past week with a cover of Jolene.

0: And don't forget, Ella Langley, Choosing Texas, definitely one of the hottest songs of summer 2026. The big question being asked, Justin, was it the hottest song of 2026? You're an Ella fella.
1: Oh, it was my number one song. I'm an Ella fella. Choosing Texas, number one for me all day.
0: On the countdown this week, it lands at number 26. Just when

0: Kiss 108, the Kiss Top 30 Countdown, Ariana Grande, Twilight Zone at number 25. She's going to be in the Meet the Fockers movie. It's coming to theaters November 25th. Robert De Niro says that wasn't the first time he met Ariana Grande.
1: I did SNL with her years ago, 7-8 years ago. I can't remember. And I met her. I didn't do something with her, but she was on the same show.
2: Yeah.
1: And we talked and I introduced her. One of my kids wanted to meet her, so set that up and the meter.
0: I love the Fockers movies.
3: So yes, funny.
0: I just love that. I think they're hilarious. I've seen all of them several times and I can't wait for the new one. Again, it's going to be hitting theaters November 25th. Here's Malcolm Todd on the countdown again this week. His song Earrings is number 24.

0: Oh.
1: I got to tell you something, Justin. I feel very lucky. I got to see George Michael live a couple of times. This guy had so much charisma. He was such a cool guy. And boy, could he command the stage.
0: Yeah, and timeless music, too. You know, you hear it today, and it's like it was released in 2026. God.
1: Careless Whisper? Are you kidding me? Lisa said it best. Boy, could he wear a pair of jeans.
0: And suspenders.
1: Yeah. Teddy Swims on the countdown. Mr. Know-It-All this week is number 23.

0: Kiss Runaway, the Kiss Top 30 Countdown. Olivia Dean, So Easy to Fall in Love, number 22. We decided to celebrate Bruno Mars this hour. Why not? He's in town. He's doing completely sold-out shows at Gillette Stadium. We had the Bruno Mars double play. We gave away a lot of tickets. We have a grand prize winner who's going to both shows and has been being moved up to the front for show number one. And don't forget, Bruno has that collaboration with Hello Kitty, and it's a pop-up, and it's in Boston, 376 Boylston Street. A lot of good merch, Justin.
1: Yeah, limited edition. We're talking jackets, shirts, even like stuffed animals. Pretty cool stuff.
0: And it's there all weekend long through Sunday. So welcome back to Boston, Bruno Mars. Locked Out of Heaven is an extra this hour.